0: history inning. We'll get to those in just a moment. 1-1, there's a strike called right across the heart of the zone, 1-2. These facts, as always, you can find on nationalpastime.com. 1-2 at the plate. Cirasol glances back to second base. The 1-2 misses outside. 2 balls and 2 strikes. Well, on this day in 1975, at Candlestick Park, Doug Rader, batting eighth, goes the entire game without getting an official at-bat. The Giants catcher has walked 4 times, 3 times intentionally, and never gets a chance to have an official at-bat logged in the game. You know, you see guys get walked intentionally every now and then, but to get walked 3 times, especially as the 8-hole hitter, certainly sticks out. The 3-2 pitch just misses down and away to Daly. That'll be a walk with one out. Runners now at first and second in the top of the fifth inning, and the 10-hole hitter Colin Hutton coming to the plate. Hutton struck out looking in his first plate appearance. That was back in the third inning. Welcome you to the top of the fifth, one out and a runner at second. Certainly glad to have you wherever you may be listening, however you may be listening. We thank you for making the Sanford Spinners part of your Sunday evening. First pitch to Hutton. There's a called strike on the outer half, nothing and one. Well, on this day, July 19th, 1982, Tony Gwynn, the future Hall of Famer and prolific hitter, gets his first career base hit. It's a called strike at the knees, nothing and two. 22-year-old rookie outfielder, who eventually ended his career with 3,141 hits, ends up going 2-for-4 in the game. And the Padres' 7-6 loss to Philadelphia at Jack Murphy Stadium. 1-2 count at the plate. Again, a lefty-on-righty matchup. Owen Cirasol trying to get through a clean inning. But the Fungo threatening here. The 1-2 just misses outside 2-2. And, you know, Tony Gwynn, for all things considered, goes into one of those categories, kind of like a Nolan Ryan or a Greg Maddux or even a Ted Williams, where you could just sit all day long and just talk through the most just prolific stats you've ever seen. The 2-2 misses down and in, a full count, so back-to-back full count toss now by Cirasol, trying to avoid loading up the bases right here. One out, runners at first and second. Top of the fifth inning, 14-2, Spinners lead. 3-2 pitch, that's lifted off the end of the bat, foul and out of play. We'll do it again at 3-2. Well, it is a bit of a rainy, drizzly kind of night here tonight, although the sun's still trying to peek off in the distance. It appears that the light shower we were having has subsided, so we're good to go on that front. 3-2 fouled out of play. We'll do it again at 3-2. But on this day in 2015, after a 2.5-hour delay, the Los Angeles Angels of Anaheim finally call off their game against the Red Sox, which at that point was the Angels' first postponement because of inclement weather, ending a streak of 1,609 consecutive games played at home. A 3-2 again fouled out of play. Got a good battle going here. To that point, the last rainout in Anaheim, get this, came in 1995. So over 20 years in Anaheim without a rainout for the Angels. That's Southern California weather for you. 3-2 pitch is fouled out of play. Again, Colin Hutton trying to straighten one out here. Meanwhile, Cirasol just trying to figure out a way to get one by him. I think that's 4 consecutive foul balls now hit by Hutton. 3-2 at the plate. Top of the fifth inning. Runners at first and second with one gone. Cirasol glances back to second base. The payoff pitch, again, fouled out of play. And I tell you, if any of these foul balls have found a vehicle, it's found it 3 or 4 times now. As Colin Hutton, certainly a man of consistency, keeps sending it back to the same spot. 3 balls and 2 strikes. Cirasol fires, and a swing and a miss. Owen pulls the string on that one, finally sneaks one by Colin Hutton after about 37 foul balls sent back to the parking lot here at Lee County. First strikeout of the night by Cirasol, two gone in the inning. Back to the top of the order for the Fungo we go. Jake Stanley, the batter. Stanley 0-for-2 tonight. He's grounded out to short and has grounded out to second. Had a big day at the plate yesterday for the Fungo, but has been held pretty quietly here today. First pitch to Stanley, misses upstairs, 1-0. Do have some activity down in the spinner's bullpen. 1-0 pitch, likewise misses upstairs from Cirasol. Two balls and no strikes. And the idea that you can go, going back to that last Today in Baseball History fact I just brought you, 2-0 misses down and away, 3-0 count now to Stanley. The fact that you could go 20 years without a rainout at your home ballpark is just nothing short of incredible. 3-0 pitch to Stanley. There's a strike called on the inside corner. Stanley takes all the way, 3-1. And if I'm not mistaken, it was actually either last week or week before last, the L.A. Dodgers. And that one gets past Luke Sheets, goes all the way to the backstop. That'll allow all runners to advance on the walk. So second walk of the inning issued by Cirasol. Nolan goes to third, Daly to second, Stanley at first base now. Back to the point. The Dodgers a couple of weeks ago had 2 out of 3 games across a homestand get rained out, which is very unusual for that area of the country. Now a timeout called by the Spinners coaching staff as they're going to make their way out to chat with Cirasol. So bases loaded here with 2 outs. That'll bring up the two-hole hitter second baseman Nate Kittredge, who's 0-for-1 today with a walk. Again, Spinners leading in this one by 12, and it's one of those where, you know, at this point, it feels like you're trying to maintain that lead, especially trying to save some arms, trying to get through that top of the seventh inning, still up by 10, so you can bang this one early. Spinners trying to do that 2 days in a row here against these Fungo. Well on their way, but need to get out of this inning. Kittredge up to the plate. It'll be a lefty-on-righty matchup as Cirasol toes the rubber once again. Bases loaded and 2 outs in the inning. First pitch to Kittredge is rifled foul down the right field line and hooking out of play. Count begins 0-1. Well, a great crowd on hand here tonight. It thinned out a little bit just a short while ago when that small shower rolled through the ballpark. But most of the folks held on here tonight. The 0-1 misses outside. 1-1 to Kittredge. Cirasol glancing back to second base again. Base is loaded. The 1-1 that's sent down the right field line, but it's going to hook out of play. And the Fungo down to their final strike here in the top of the fifth. So 1-2 with 2 outs. Base is loaded. A 14-2 Sanford Spinners lead here in the top of the fifth inning, trying to send it the home half of the fifth, still up by a dozen. And the 1-2 pitch from Cirasol is also sent foul. I tell you, Cirasol has had to work this inning, which will likely be his lone inning of relief as there is a righty getting warmed up down in the Spinners' bullpen. Yes, still some dark clouds around the ballpark, but nothing falling from up above as of now. The 1-2's hit high in the air, out towards center field. Left center field tracking it, Kenyon Sakema. In line with, though, the left fielder, Matt Prince. And he throws up the glove and squeezes it for out number 3. So the Fungo load him up here in the top of the fifth inning, but nothing going for Wake Forest. We send things to the bottom of the fifth. Spinners still leading 14-2.
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0: And we welcome you back here to Norman T. Odom Stadium, where we have an empty field at the moment. Wake Forest initially took the field to start warming up into the bottom of the fifth, but Coach Jeremy Palmy actually made his way over to the Wake Forest dugout and is now shaking hands with the Wake Forest coach and umpires. I believe this one has been called. There was some lightning just off in the distance as we were going to commercial there in the top of the fifth inning. So with that, that's an official game. 14-2 is your final. The Spinners take this one by a dozen. So we're going to go into our post-game show right after this. Again, your final score from Norman T. Odom Stadium on a lightning-shortened ball game. An offensive outburst by the Spinners once again. 14-2, your final. Don't go anywhere. We'll be right back after this.
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0: 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Austin Thomas sitting high above here at Norman T. Odom Stadium. Drew Adjourn again back in the studio, keeping the good times rolling for us. And a bit of a short game here tonight, but a good one for the Sanford Spinners. They come out victorious, an official ball game after 4.5 innings into the top of the fifth. Delayed by lightning. Actually, this one ends up getting banged. 14-2, though, your final for the Sanford Spinners, your four box scores from tonight. Two runs on four hits, two errors for Wake Forest, 14 runs on 13 hits, and two errors for the Sanford Spinners. And I'm happy to already be joined by the head coach of the Sanford Spinners, Coach Jeremy Palmy. And Coach, every day is an interesting day at the ballpark, and needless to say, the past couple of days have been a lot of fun for your guys, and that is now 32 total runs across 12 innings, actually now 11 innings. At 10, technically, you had six offensive innings yesterday, four offensive innings today, 32 total runs scored by the Sanford Spinners across these past couple of days. And for your guys going into the playoffs, you have to feel like, man, they really have a lot of confidence going into the rest of the week.
6: Yeah, there's no doubt. There's no doubt. This offense is kind of been on the verge for a while. We've seen glimpses throughout the season, and yeah, things are starting to click all at the end here. We got some guys that are going to be leaving out, and guys, you know, kind of bouncing around different roles and all that good stuff. But yeah, man, good to see it click this week. Offense kind of doing what they're capable of doing. Love to see it.
0: Nick Thomas, again, another big day at the plate. Of course, he had the big grand slam yesterday. 2 for 3 at the plate today. 4 runs batted in. He also scored once. And Nick Thomas has kind of been that quiet, steady hand for you, especially a lot of times out in right field. Plays solid defense, but boy, it seems like as of late, he has found his bat here in the latter half of the season.
6: Yeah, there's no doubt. Nick's a good hitter through and through. We've seen it throughout the season. You know, hitting's tough. We see some of those hot and cold streaks at different times. But, yeah, he's really turned it on as of late, and love to see it.
0: Matt Prince today hitting down in the 9th spot for you. Big day. 2 for 3 on the day, including a big 2-run homer in that 7-run bottom of the 4th. And Matt Prince, obviously a familiar name to a lot of the spinners faithful, a guy who's played for you several times now, but it continues to just be a steady force.
6: Yes. Yes, Matt's one of those guys. You love to coach. You love having him in the dugout. You love having him in the clubhouse. Great individual. Has dealt with some injuries throughout his baseball career and kind of bounced back. Had a major back surgery, all kinds of stuff. And you love to see him finally getting back to form, looking 100% and swinging the bat well.
0: And, Coach, we talked about it a little bit in the pregame after my conversation with you. Now, we know that this week there's still a bit of an up-in-the-air nature with what the coming days look like. But for you as a coach, whether next time you play is Friday or whether it's Tuesday, how do you prepare your team as we go into the back half of the season and into the playoffs?
6: Yeah, I mean, these guys are mature. They've played the game all summer, played the game their whole lives, you know. So it's just kind of when we're rolling. You know, we'll see what the schedule dictates and what we have to do on this way or that way, whether we're playing Tuesday or Friday. But, yeah, man, we'll be ready for it and excited to get back out there.
0: Well, Coach, it looks like the storm's approaching, so we'll go ahead and let you get out of here so everybody can get to their car and get home safely. But, Coach, as always, thank you again for joining us here all season long in the postgame, and we look forward to chatting to you again later on in the week.
6: Awesome. Thank you so much, Austin.
0: We're going to go ahead and send thanks to one more commercial break. When we come back, we'll wrap up our full postgame show and send thanks to the house. Again, your final score from Norman Toyota Stadium, 14-2, Spinners.
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0: And we welcome you to our final segment here on the postgame show of Sanford Spinners Baseball, WFJA Sports. Austin Thomas here at Norman T. Odom Stadium getting ready to wrap things up, send them to the house. Drew Jernigan, of course, back in the studio doing a tremendous job as always. We're going to have a bit of an abbreviated postgame show as it just does appear. We got some inclement weather starting to roll into the ballpark, so we're going to try to pack up and send things home. We are going to dive into our stats, though, brought to you tonight by our good friends at M.R. Stoner Electrical, serving industrial, residential, and commercial customers across Central North Carolina. Again, the Spinners winners in this one across five innings, 14-2 your final score as this game is called off due to lightning. Starting at the top of the order, A.J. Rychick, two walks on the night. He scored once. Rowan Cordero goes 1-for-3 with an RBI single, walks and scores three times. Kenyon Sakima goes 1-for-2 at the plate with a single, two walks and two runs scored. Luke Sheets, 1-for-3 tonight with an RBI single and a run scored as well. Tanner Carranza goes 1-for-1 at the plate with an RBI, a walk and two runs plated. Owen Sarasol goes 1-for-2 with a double, a walk and a run scored. Hayden Fones, 1-for-2 tonight with an RBI triple on the night. He also walked and scored in the ballgame. Matt Prince, a good night at the plate, 2-for-3 with three runs batted in, including a big two-run homer. He also scored previously in the ballgame as well. Brady Beiler goes 2-for-3 tonight with a single, a double, and a run scored on the night. Pitching-wise, Krantz Meltzer goes four innings pitched, allowing three runs on three hits, two walks, and five strikeouts. Owen Sarasol on relief for just one inning. Worked one inning, no runs on one base hit, two walks, and one strikeout on the night. So those are your M.R. Stoner stats of the evening. Now time to dive into our San Felipe player of the game, San Felipe Restaurant. Taste the San Felipe difference. It's fiesta time. And that is going to be none other than Mr. Nick Thomas. 2-for-3 tonight with four runs batted in and a run scored as well. So Nick Thomas responsible for five runs here tonight in this ballgame. Congratulations to Nick Thomas, your San Felipe Restaurant's player of the game. Official time of tonight's game, 2 hours and 10 minutes across 4.5 innings played. This is an official game due to getting through the top of the fifth inning despite the lightning, but the Spinners win this one by 12. Again, your final scores across the Piedmont Division. Raleigh defeats Danville 8-6 tonight. Meanwhile, Clayton defeats Chatham County 14-2. Spinners now improve their record to 14-13 on the year. Meanwhile, Wake Forest drops to 17-11. Well, that'll just about do it. For our director, Truett Jernigan, this is Austin Thomas signing off from Norman T. Odom Stadium in Sanford with the final score in tonight's game, Sanford 14, Wake Forest 2. Sanford Spinners Baseball will be back on the air later this week as the Spinners enter postseason action. We, of course, want to thank our sponsors for bringing you our game tonight, and we thank you for listening to WFJA Sports. Good night, everybody.
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0: 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Yeah, well, maybe we should cheer him up then.
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2: I'm Dan Warren. We start in the Middle East, where tensions are surging to dangerous new heights as the United States and Iran edge closer to an all-out war following a series of deadly escalations. Charles de Ledesma has this report.
3: The US conducted a new round of airstrikes early Monday, targeting Iran after announcing the death of another service member, hitting close to a northwestern city believed to be home to an underground missile base. Iran responding by launching an attack targeting Bahrain, the home of the US's 5th Fleet, and Kuwait. The latest attack again showed how step by step the US and Iran have inched closer to all-out war, as last month's interim deal meant to permanently end the fighting has crumbled and shipping traffic in the Strait of Hormuz has largely stalled. Both sides have targeted civilian infrastructure relied on by millions of people. I'm Charles de Ledesma.
2: Millions of Americans are facing severe financial strain as new data reveals a massive surge in student loan defaults across the country. Michelle Anderson has the details.
4: A new economic report shows a sharp rise in the number of student loan borrowers falling into default since pandemic-era relief programs officially expired. Financial analysts say the expiration of government safety nets has left millions of households exposed to immediate collections and falling credit scores. Consumer advocacy groups warn that low-income individuals and recent graduates are bearing the brunt of the sudden shift, struggling to balance rising housing costs alongside revived monthly loan obligations. Federal regulators note they are looking into flexible repayment options, but experts warn the sudden wave of defaults could trigger broader consequences for the nationwide housing market.
2: Elsewhere, controversial social media personalities Andrew and Tristan Tate are expected to appear in a Miami federal courtroom today. The brothers are facing a dynamic civil lawsuit filed by four women who accuse them of human trafficking, sexual assault, and coercive control. Lawyers for the Tates have denied all allegations, calling the claims a coordinated attempt to damage the influencer's digital brand. Summer vacation has officially come to an end for thousands of North Carolina children as a major local school district kicks off the new academic year. Sharon Chapman has this report.
5: Roughly 30,000 Durham Public School students are heading back to the classroom this morning. Administrators say they are welcoming families back with updated learning resources and a renewed focus on academic achievement. Transportation officials are advising commuters to expect heavier traffic patterns and watch closely for school buses during the morning rush.
2: I'm Dan Warren, and this is Radio Network News.
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2: Midway Tire and Auto, keeping you safely on the road, rain or shine. Today we'll have an 80% chance of showers and thunderstorms with highs near 90 degrees with a light southwest wind. Tonight we'll have an 80% chance of showers and thunderstorms with lows at around 71 degrees. Tuesday we'll have a 50% chance of showers before 7 a.m., mostly sunny with a high near 93 degrees. And for Tuesday night we'll have a 40% chance of showers and thunderstorms, mostly cloudy with lows at around 75 degrees. That's your forecast. I'm meteorologist Tricia Cook.

0: 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You do so on the text line, which is 888-922-7234. And also the email, which we'll get to in just a minute. That's ab@ashleybradradio.com. You can send emails as well. But voicemails, including things that you've learned or wonder about. We kind of talked about that on Friday. For example, Pat said this.
1: I'd like to know why there is a Braille keypad on a drive-up ATM. Have a great day.
0: He's not wrong.
2: That's true.
0: Okay, why is it there? Perhaps because it's meant universal for every ATM, but just happens to be at the drive-thru. But we get what you're saying. Thanks, Pat, for that. Also, Lars texted, I've always wanted to show up at an adult function with a very intelligent hot lady that has an awesome sense of humor. Ashley is what it said. So,
2: wow.
0: Take
2: has
0: that
2: he been
0: for what
2: listening
0: it's worth.
2: To the show?
0: No. I'm like, you can't be referring to Ashley Page, are you? Is that
2: not our Ashley?
0: Right? I was like, okay. Question mark, but all right.
2: How Lars. Dare you? So
0: anyway,
2: rude.
0: Well, I can give you Lars's number. It's right here, so you guys can arrange for something on the side. Anyway, thanks is what I'm saying. For everybody getting in touch, the number is 888-922-7234. Here's news.
3: The Roundup with Ashley Page.
2: Well, nearly every driver has pushed past the speed limit at some point.
0: Maybe.
2: Present company Maybe. Included. However, a new analysis of more than 120 million vehicle trips finds that this kind of speeding could be costing the country more than $18 million a day and 50,000 metric tons of carbon dioxide pollution every day as well. Okay. And guess what? It only saves you 54 seconds. All
0: okay.
2: that weaving and bobbing,
0: you know,
2: in and
0: 54
2: out.
0: Seconds to be so. Used wisely somewhere else. So.
2: I'm sure.
0: No.
2: To go get stuck in line at a drive-thru somewhere?
0: Maybe.
2: Great idea.
0: You don't know.
2: So Daniel Radcliffe and Peter Dinklage are joining the cast of Steps, a reimagining of Cinderella. Amanda Seyfried was previously announced to voice Cinderella. Ali Wong, Stephanie Soo, also star Bette Midler, is going to be playing the fairy godmother. Steps premieres November 20th on Netflix. And that's your news.
4: Designer jeans, popped collars, and a whole lot of hairspray. And of course, the awesome 80s music. 105.5 WFJA.

0: Welcome in, everybody. Here it is, day 20 of July for 2026. It's day 201 of the year. We're in the 200s already.
1: Oh, man.
0: And there are 164 days left in this year. That's it. Who's got birthdays? We're going to tell you right at the very top. Musician extraordinaire Carlos Santana is now 79 years old. Donna Dixon, as in Mrs. Dan Aykroyd, is 69 years old. They released a statement. They've been together 39 years or something like that. Long time.
1: Yeah. They're still, I thought they just separated.
0: Well, but they're still married, though. They said, we're definitely staying still married. We're still parents, but we're just doing things differently now. So,
1: interesting.
0: Yeah. Terry Irwin is now 62 from the Australian Zoo. Dean Winters, the guy who plays Mayhem in all those insurance commercials, is now 62. Josh Holloway from Lost is 57. Sandra Oh, 55. Omar Epps, 53. Judy Greer is 51. Gisele Bündchen, supermodel, is 46. Julianne Hough is 38. Chloe Fineman from SNL. And this is a make good because somebody wrote us an email a while ago. I think it was, when was that?
1: Like last week or something.
0: Yeah. Okay. On the 14th. I did not see the email, but dear Judy, I can't begin to say how sorry we are that we missed your birthday mention on Friday, July the 17th.
1: I know. Sometimes it happens. We get so many emails sometimes and we miss one. And,
0: yeah.
1: Happy birthday, though. Happy belated, Judy.
0: That's right, Judy.
2: This is your birthday song.
3: It isn't very long.
0: Yeah. Well, it happened on this date in history in 1969. Mm-hmm. Human men walked on the surface of the moon. That's right. Apollo 11 mission commander Neil Armstrong, Buzz Aldrin, the first people to walk on the moon. Michael Collins was hovering above going, all right, fine. You'll get the glory and your names will be remembered for eternity.
1: But I'm here too,
0: just so you know. Anyway, in other space news, in 1999, 30 years after that, after 38 years at the bottom of the Atlantic, astronaut Gus Grissom's Liberty Bell 7 Mercury capsule was lifted to the surface.
1: Can you imagine how much space stuff is in the bottom of the ocean?
0: A little bit.
1: It's amazing.
0: Well, yeah, and not so much anymore because they've made these reusable landing things now. So, space news all about today. 2020 scientists found evidence of volcanoes on Venus. And it was 5 years ago, Amazon founder Jeff Bezos went into space on an unpiloted suborbital flight with an all-civilian crew.
1: And you went to high school with him, and he said in his valedictorian address, I'm going to be going to space.
0: This guy is the same guy to this day. He was talking about going to space, right, exactly, in his high school speech 40-something years ago. You're like,
1: crazy.
0: What are you talking about, Jeff? Come on.
1: Did people laugh at him? Like, were they like, ha, ha, ha, ha?
0: No. I mean, they knew he was brilliant. They knew he was like, okay, maybe. I don't know. But not in our lifetimes, probably. But yeah, here it is.
1: But here it is.
0: made it possible 5 years ago. Special events for today. Global Hug Your Kids Day. Just one day, and that's it. Then ignore them the rest of the year, I guess. I don't know.
1: I don't think that's the inference, but if that's what you took, okay.
0: But it's just weird. I mean, why just the one day mention of it? Shouldn't it be every day?
1: It should, but make it a point, an extra point to hug. But they get to that age where they don't want to hug anymore. You know that.
0: Too
1: that
0: bad.
1: Preteen age.
0: I've told them I'm going to be the dad that grabs them anyway. So, International Chess Day is today. Moon Day, for obvious reasons. Nap Day is today.
1: Oh, that should also be every day.
0: Yeah.
1: Hug your kid, go take a nap.
0: Now, Fortune Cookie Day, Get Out of the Doghouse Day. It's Lollipop Day, Space Exploration Day, Ugly Truck Contest Day. And World Jump Day is today. If you have a birthday and a special event like Judy does, we can usually get to it appropriately on time. But if not, we do the make goods too.
1: We do. We certainly do.
0: But the number preferably to get in touch is the text number, and that number is 888-922-7234.
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Well, there's a fun game we used to play called Would You Rather, but they were funny kind of questions. This one is pretty deep, actually. We'll tell you what it is next.

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0: Well, we used to do this game a lot more frequently. We used to play it fairly often and haven't in a great while. But it was Would You Rather. Mm-hmm. Now, I know there's the junior high version of Would You Rather that, you know, you can't
1: that
0: do that
1: we all love.
0: Yeah, we'd get in trouble for asking those kinds of questions. But we used to do it with, you know, two different scenarios. And one of them always involved food for you.
1: I know.
0: Would you rather eat an ashtray of dirty toenails or convenience store sushi?
1: You would always throw out the grossest things for me to possibly.
0: That's the point of the questions.
1: But it is. It gives you two kind of impossible decisions. You know, which one would you rather do? And usually neither one of them are very palatable. But when you start to think of them in other ways, like really deep things about your life.
0: Yeah.
1: You know, we've got AI now. And of course, it tends to flatter us and give us, you know, nice things about, you know, ourselves if you were to look it up and things like that. But when it comes to kind of a deeper would you rather question about ourselves, would you rather hear only positive things that people have to say about you or only all the negative things that people have to say about you? It's a tough one.
0: Yeah. Almost nobody, I won't say everybody, but almost nobody wants to hear the bad news about themselves.
1: Right.
0: Because chances are we already know the downsides of ourselves.
1: But maybe we don't. And maybe that helps.
0: You got to be pretty blind to not see a lot of the shortcomings you may have.
1: Do you know how many non-self-aware people there are?
0: Oh, on social media, I see them almost every day somehow.
1: Right.
0: But yeah.
1: So.
0: And they've probably been told those shortcomings by plenty of people who'd comment. So.
1: Maybe.
0: And that's what the internet is good for, apparently.
1: Well,
0: is citing all of those things. But, I mean, yeah, I wouldn't want to hear the bad stuff every day. No.
1: Yeah,
0: I don't think too many people would choose that.
1: No, but I mean, but then also, if all you hear is positive, then you just think, you know, the best of yourself. I mean, and not that we shouldn't think the best of ourselves anyway. I'm just saying, you know, you certainly want to, there's got to be a balance, clearly, but it's hard because I don't know that I would just want to hear positive all the time because it's not all Pollyanna.
0: No, so, it isn't. In fact, I've come up with a typewritten list of all the things that I've found in you, Ashley, that...
1: That's an extensive list.
0: Hold on, not done yet. Hold on.
1: That typewriter's still clicking away.
0: Hang on.
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0: What is today's word of the day? Well, I can tell you it's a noun from Old French of the 19th century.
1: It's a French word.
0: Today's word we'd love for you to try and spell first. We will discuss its definition after is plage. Plage.
2: Plage.
0: Exactly how it sounds. Plage.
1: Really? That.
0: Yes. Mm-hmm. How would you spell plage? And it's, I mean, once you know that, you're like, oh, okay, I see the connection there.
1: But, okay, because it kind of rhymes with zhuzh, but I also don't know how to spell that.
0: Yeah.
1: Plage.
0: Yeah. Give it a crack.
1: Plage.
0: Yeah. That's it.
1: I don't know. I'm going to kind of like plague, but with a J. P-L-A-J-U-E.
0: Wow. Okay.
1: How off is that?
0: But if you're on the right track, but chose the wrong letter. P-L-A-G-E is how it's spelled. Plage.
1: Oh.
0: Yeah. Plage. It's a beach by the sea, especially at a fashionable resort.
1: Ooh, something schmancy and fancy.
0: Yeah. Or astronomically speaking, it's an unusually bright region on the sun. But, you know, we stick with the more earthbound terrestrial base. As soon as we unpacked our bags, we took a stroll on the resort's wide sandy plage. My best childhood memories are at the plage at the resort my family went to every summer. It is very familiar to perhaps Spanish speakers, very close to the word playa, meaning beach.
1: Oh, beach, yeah.
0: They're based in the same Latin root, and like plage, it means just a fancy way of saying beach. So often, I do enjoy going to a plage.
1: I would like to go to a plage soon, this summer, before the summer's over.
0: I want to go to there, yes.
1: Yeah, I want to go to there.
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2: I'm Dan Warren. We start in the Middle East, where tensions are surging to dangerous new heights as the United States and Iran edge closer to an all-out war following a series of deadly escalations. Charles de Ledesma has this report.
3: The US conducted a new round of airstrikes early Monday, targeting Iran after announcing the death of another service member, hitting close to a northwestern city believed to be home to an underground missile base. Iran responding by launching an attack targeting Bahrain, the home of the US's Fifth Fleet, and Kuwait. The latest attack again showed how step by step the US and Iran have inched closer to all-out war as last month's interim deal meant to permanently end the fighting has crumbled and shipping traffic in the Strait of Hormuz has largely stalled. Both sides have targeted civilian infrastructure relied on by millions of people. I'm Charles de Ledesma.
2: Elsewhere, controversial social media personalities Andrew and Tristan Tate are expected to appear in a Miami federal courtroom today. The brothers are facing a dynamic civil lawsuit filed by four women who accuse them of human trafficking, sexual assault, and coercive control. Lawyers for the Tates have denied all allegations, calling the claims a coordinated attempt to damage the influencer's digital brand. New York City health officials confirm a second person has died in a dynamic Legionnaires disease outbreak on the Upper East Side that has left dozens sick and multiple people hospitalized. Julie Walker has the details.
4: The New York City Health Department is reporting a second death from the Legionnaires outbreak on the Upper East Side that has made at least 72 people sick, sending many of them to the hospital. The disease is a form of severe pneumonia caused by a type of bacteria that thrives in warm, stagnant water. Health officials have focused on testing cooling towers that are part of air conditioning systems for large buildings. Health officials did not pinpoint a source for the outbreak, but say there's been a decline in new cases, and that indicates the source of exposure to Legionella bacteria has likely been eliminated. Legionnaires' disease is treatable, but 10% of people will die due to complications. Julie Walker, New York.
2: Summer vacation has officially come to an end for thousands of North Carolina children as a major local school district kicks off the new academic year. Sharon Chapman has this report.
5: Roughly 30,000 Durham Public School students are heading back to the classroom this morning. Administrators say they are welcoming families back with updated learning resources and a renewed focus on academic achievement. Transportation officials are advising commuters to expect heavier traffic patterns and watch closely for school buses during the morning rush.
2: I'm Dan Warren, and this is Radio Network News.
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2: Midway Tire and Auto, keeping you safely on the road, rain or shine. Today we'll have an 80% chance of showers and thunderstorms with highs near 90 degrees with a light southwest wind. Tonight we'll have an 80% chance of showers and thunderstorms with lows at around 71 degrees. Tuesday we'll have a 50% chance of showers before 7 a.m., mostly sunny with a high near 93 degrees. And for Tuesday night, we'll have a 40% chance of showers and thunderstorms, mostly cloudy with lows at around 75 degrees. That's your forecast. I'm meteorologist Tricia Cook.

0: Thank you, Grant, as always, texting into the show faithfully. We love that you do each and every show. The number is 888-922-7234. Let's get to some of what he says. Waggish, one of our words of the day from last week. The two of you are indeed waggish. I believe the first text I ever sent to you guys years ago was, "You two remind me of Abbott and Costello routine. You can guess who's who," he said. Also,
1: who's on first?
0: Yeah. "May I be bold enough to issue an official complaint," he says. Oh, it's the middle of July, and I just heard Ashley utter the words pumpkin spice.
1: I know.
0: Totally unacceptable, and I agree.
1: I get it.
0: Way too early for Halloween displays in the stores. Can we please enjoy the seasons passing with their own momentum? I agree.
1: I guess he hasn't been to a store lately, because every store that I've been in now, I'm starting to notice even little bit. And I'm like, oh, already the store too?
0: We went to one and saw it over the weekend ourselves, my wife and I. And I uttered out loud, "It's way too soon. Way too soon." I hope they heard me, but, you know, what are you going to do? Anyway, I'm thanking you, Grant. The number is 888-922-7234. Here's news.
2: The Roundup with Ashley Page.
1: So a new poll reveals that almost 70% of Americans find groceries completely unaffordable, up from 45% just in February. Among households earning over $100,000, even the rich people, 56% of them said they can't really afford it. This figure rises to 70% if you're earning between $50 and $100, and 82% if you've got incomes below $50,000. Mm. It's so expensive. Yeah. So Oscar-winning filmmaker Danny Boyle's Inc. dramatizes media tycoon Rupert Murdoch's 1969 acquisition and transformation of the British daily newspaper The Sun. It stars Jack O'Connell, Guy Pearce, and Claire Foy. It'll debut at the Venice Film Festival September 2nd, and then a wider theatrical release sometime in 2027. And that's your news.

0: It is Monday, and here on this program, we follow a certain order of how we do things. Only on Mondays, though. The rest is just chaos. It's just, you know, no form and order to it at all. But today, Monday, we play games in certain order, and we always start it off with a quiz. You ask me anything. It's called Ask Brad Anything.
1: Mm-hmm.
0: All right.
1: And interestingly, I would have put something in the medical realm in this list, but it's
0: okay.
1: Not.
0: All right.
1: We're talking germiest jobs. Bank teller is the second germiest job out there. What is number one?
0: Well, let's put thought to this. Obviously, where you're dealing with other people is
1: right.
0: My guess.
1: That's why I thought a hospital or like an urgent care.
0: Yeah, I was going to say hospital, nurse, even just the registration person probably handles the front line of all of that.
1: Oh, yeah, true.
0: But you're saying it's not the hospital. Okay. Mm-mm. So, but somebody who has regular contact with the public is my guess.
1: Mm-hmm.
0: So then, I mean, it used to be ticket taker at the movie theater, but that ain't it anymore. I mean, police officer, public service kind of person?
1: No-ish, but not like a police officer, EMT or something like that. No.
0: Okay.
1: But what they do is incredible work.
0: I mean, so again, the public, you're talking about flight attendant?
1: No.
0: Really?
1: No.
0: Dentist, plumber, veterinarian.
1: They're around.
0: Waiter, server.
1: Dealing
0: with the public.
1: They are around people who probably don't pay much attention to hygiene themselves. And so.
0: Sanitation workers.
1: Germs are just a flying everywhere.
0: Well, young kids. Teachers.
1: Teachers.
0: Wow.
1: Teachers have the germiest jobs over people like EMTs and hospital workers.
0: But everything else I just mentioned also qualifies, I'm sure.
1: Probably. It's probably in the top 10.
0: Right.
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0: Mondays on the show means we follow up the quiz with the feud. You know how this works. We have polled our listening audience. You must match at least one of their answers. Again, we've done these well enough in advance. I've peeked ahead at next week's. Mm-hmm. Wow. Did we strike a nerve with one of these questions? But that's next week. We'll get
1: okay,
0: there.
1: Okay.
0: Next Monday. But today's questions are the following. Mm-hmm. Name something people take pictures of on a vacation.
1: The beach. We talked about the beach earlier.
0: Yes.
2: The plage.
0: Yes, the plage. Exactly correct. Name something that stresses people out at the airport.
1: TSA line.
0: Yeah, that's one of them. Name something that happens at family reunions.
1: You see people you don't get to see very often.
0: Well, that's the obvious. I mean, that's in the title itself. I mean,
1: sometimes these are very obvious.
0: That's what a family reunion is, a reunion of family. So something other.

0: All right, let's check all of your answers. Name something people take pictures of on vacation. Food, sunset. These are not necessarily ranked, although food, I put way down on the list. Stop taking pictures of food, everybody.
1: Have you never taken a picture of something beautifully plated, though?
0: No.
1: Okay.
0: No.
1: Okay, fine. Good for you. I don't post it, but I definitely take, if it's like looks beautiful, yeah.
0: Food, sunset, landmarks themselves, the beach, the ocean, you mentioned, drinks, and the boat that maybe perhaps they're on. Name something that stresses people out at the airport. Security lines, number one.
1: Okay.
0: Delayed flights, losing luggage, long walks between the gates, running out of time. Yep. Name something that happens at family reunions. Arguments, they put on the number one list.
1: Really? That's the number one?
0: I've never been to a family reunion per se.
1: Wow.
0: But, I mean, I visit my family often, but all right, not one of them. Eating too much, you said eating. Old stories, group photos, kids running around. That's the other.
1: Okay.
0: Name something people regret posting online. Old relationship photos, number one.
1: Oh.
0: A rant is number two.
1: All right.
0: An embarrassing throwback, a bad opinion, or a post where they had too many pops, they said.
1: I am so glad social media didn't exist when I was in college. That's all I can say.
0: For a million reasons. Yes. Name something that makes a road trip unbearable. No AC is number one.
1: Oh, wow. Yeah, that would be awful.
0: Include all of these in a single trip and think how miserable this could be. Bad music choices, traffic, backseat driver. You said kids, but that, I guess, could be part of it. Motion sickness and cigarette smoke. Oh.
1: Yeah.
0: Can you imagine?
1: Would you go on a road trip if you knew somebody was actively a smoker, though?
0: Nope. I mean, I would not. Nope.
1: Yeah.
0: Mm-mm.
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0: Well, let's talk about this one word, because it's been used in terms of social media. If you peel back like the metadata of social media, yes, mm-hmm. they have likes and that kind of things, follows. But the word that they use a lot of is impressions. Okay. How many impressions did you make? Which, I mean, that's a whole other subcategory of all of this. But we're talking about the general word to impress somebody.
1: Right.
0: Means to affect somebody strongly.
1: Right.
0: Like if you've seen an amazing feat or something somebody can do, you're like, wow, I'm impressed. That's pretty cool.
1: Well, what was the last thing that impressed you? Like, what or what still impresses you? You're like, I can't get over that.
0: Myriad things. Too many to mention. Just a good sunset can impress me. I mean,
1: right.
0: Any number of, like I said, infinite things can impress. But from a person, I don't know. I mean, like an ultra strong ethic about doing something correctly in the right way without wavering. I mean, sticking to rigid principles. And I like that. I'm impressed with that kind of stuff. Like somebody who gets up every single day at the same time, even though they don't want to. I mean, we do for work, but even when, you know, they don't have to, they still do that kind of thing. That's impressive, I guess.
1: Anything like athletic, like, you know, watching the World Cup, and have you ever seen anything? You're like, that is so impressive.
0: Certainly, there's no end to human feats that can be accomplished and impressive at the same time. Mm-hmm. There's, at the gym that we go to, there's the channel that shows nothing but, like, it's not social media posts, but it's just videos. And they're often Guinness World Record setters.
1: Like parkour stuff, or different sports stuff?
0: Yeah, just people on an endless loop of what records they set.
1: Wow.
0: And I'm just like, okay, some of these are truly made up just to, you know, put on there to say they have a record. But, you know, the most sit-ups done in a minute, just all these kinds of things. You're like, oh, my gosh, that's amazing how they could do that. To stretch the limits of their body is just pretty amazing.
1: For me, it's stuff like singers, like when someone has true talent, like when you listen to like Whitney Houston or, you know, even like Lady Gaga or Pink, like people, and you're like, those are some incredible vocals, like really amazing. They're not in a studio, not, you know, done someplace where it's done electronically. And just listening to somebody, you know, who like Karen Carpenter with perfect pitch.
0: Yeah.
1: So for you guys, is there something that you watch and you're like, I am just in awe. I will never be able to do that, but I can appreciate what that is, you know? And what is that for you? 888-922-7234.
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2: I'm Dan Warren. Our top story, in a fast-moving response to a fresh round of regional airstrikes, Secretary of State Marco Rubio says the United States remains open to dynamic diplomacy with Iran, but only if local leaders choose a more productive path. Hayar Panjwani has this report.
3: The United States has conducted a new round of airstrikes targeting Iran after announcing the death of another American service member. Iran responded by launching an attack targeting Bahrain, the home of the U.S. Navy's Fifth Fleet. U.S. Secretary of State Marco Rubio spoke to reporters at Joint Base Andrews Sunday.
4: We're going to continue to respond if the door opens to diplomacy. If the guys that want to do something productive for Iran win and take control of that system or take control of the negotiations, that'll be a very positive development. That's not where we are tonight, unfortunately.
3: The latest attacks again show how the U.S. and Iran have inched closer to an all-out war, as last month's interim deal, meant to permanently end the fighting, has crumbled. Shipping traffic in the Strait of Hormuz has also largely stalled. I'm Haya Panjwani.
2: History has been made at the White House as Vice President J.D. Vance and Second Lady Usha Vance announced the arrival of their newborn son, marking a rare milestone for a sitting second family. Michelle Anderson has this report.
5: The Vice President confirmed on social media that his wife gave birth to a healthy baby boy named Alec Neil Vance. Family representatives say the newborn joins three older siblings who are overjoyed to meet their new brother. Medical officials at Walter Reed National Military Medical Center assisted with the delivery. The high-profile arrival represents a unique moment in American political history, marking the first time a sitting vice president has welcomed a new child in more than 150 years. Supporters and political colleagues from across the nation are sending formal congratulations to the growing family.
2: Elsewhere, President Trump has praised organizers behind the World Cup, calling the proceedings one of the greatest events of any kind ever held, while offering formal congratulations to Association Chief Gianni Infantino.
6: So we're very proud of our country. We're very proud of the job that was done by everybody. We congratulate Gianni Infantino and all of his staff and the incredible job they did. But this was one of the greatest events of any kind ever held. So we're really happy that it did so well.
2: Summer vacation has officially come to an end for thousands of North Carolina children as a major local school district kicks off the new academic year. Sharon Chapman has this report.
7: Roughly 30,000 Durham Public School students are heading back to the classroom this morning. Administrators say they are welcoming families back with updated learning resources and a renewed focus on academic achievement. Transportation officials are advising commuters to expect heavier traffic patterns and watch closely for school buses during the morning rush.
2: I'm Dan Warren, and this is Radio Network News.
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2: Now your weather for Sanford and surrounding areas. Today we'll have an 80% chance of showers and thunderstorms with highs near 90 degrees with a light southwest wind. Tonight we'll have an 80% chance of showers and thunderstorms with lows at around 71 degrees. Tuesday we'll have a 50% chance of showers before 7 a.m., mostly sunny with a high near 93 degrees. And for Tuesday night, we'll have a 40% chance of showers and thunderstorms, mostly cloudy with lows at around 75 degrees. That's your forecast. I'm meteorologist Tricia Cook.

0: All right, just for fun, I thought about this over the weekend. And there's nothing scientific about this. It's just what I'd like to see if we can all do it. It's very simple. It's a simple ask. It's nothing big. And I know mm-hmm. you do it probably dozens of times a day. So if you would, everybody, mm-hmm. except for if you're driving, everybody pull out your phone right now. Okay?
1: Oh, where's my phone? Okay.
0: I'm just going to let you take the time to pull out your phone.
1: Okay.
0: Go to your messages.
1: My messages.
0: And if you've not done so already, enter this number,
1: 888-922. Oh. I don't need to do
0: I love that.
1: That
0: you're still following along.
1: I love that
0: you're doing it. You're just, oh my gosh.
1: Well,
0: it's so funny. But yes, continue. Get out your phone and go to the messages. Type okay. in this number, 888-922-7234.
1: You know, and I'm going to do it anyway.
0: And in the text line, just send a thumbs up. Just a quick emoji, a thumbs up. Just to let us know. And then hit send. Just to let us know you're out there. You're listening. You don't have to comment. You don't have to. Just send a thumbs up.
1: Did you get mine? I just did it.
0: Yes, I see yours here. So it does work. So everybody, text the thumbs up emoji to that number, 888-922-7234. Now, the funny thing is, mm-hmm. we may get lots of thumbs up in the future because this will be on the podcast for perpetuity.
1: Oh, that's true.
0: So every day we could be getting dozens of thumbs ups. I just don't know. But that's okay. I'm just doing a little experiment here. That's all.
1: Got it. Okay.
0: So
1: and include your name if you want, too.
0: Yeah, if you want. That's fine. 888-922-7234. And thank you. Here's some news.
2: The Roundup with Ashley Page.
1: Well, nearly every driver has pushed past the speed limit a time or two. However, new analysis of more than 120 million vehicle trips finds that speeding could be costing our country more than $18 million a day and 50,000 metric tons of carbon dioxide pollution every day as well. And that's just here in America. And guess what? It only saves you 54 seconds. So if you want to be someplace less than a minute faster, I guess, go ahead and put the pedal to the metal, I guess. So Andrew Garfield stars in The Uprising. He portrays a grieving farmer during the Peasants' Revolt of 1381. The story follows Plowman, who, after losing his family to the bubonic plague, leads a rebellion against King Richard II's oppressive taxes. The historical drama will be in theaters on September 11th. And that's your news.
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0: let the debate rage on, because usually we save this conversation for around Halloween time. But you know what? Why not now? Now's as good a time as any. When we talk about candy, you certainly are the connoisseur between the two of us.
1: Yeah, thank you very much.
0: I don't eat any, hardly any more at all.
1: I eat my share and yours.
0: Oh, you sure do. But there are some that I know are universally agreed on as some of the worst candies ever.
1: Right. Well, and we did it at Halloween. That's when we kind of started doing, because there were certain ones that were just Halloween specific only. They would really only come out around seasonally.
0: Yeah.
1: But just in general, the regular bars that you can buy all the time, they did a ranking of the five worst.
0: Okay.
1: And it's interesting because some of these I actually really like.
0: Of course you do.
1: But but when you were eating more candy, was there a few on there that you're like, this is not.
0: Yeah, I mean, you can't not think about Halloween, because Good and Plenty is still at the top of my list.
1: I know, so gross.
0: Black candy-covered licorice? The worst. And then Necco wafers, really close behind that.
1: Right.
0: Chalky little discs of nothingness.
1: They're totally gross. And those aren't candy bars. It is candy, but still. I mean, but is there like
0: All right, candy bars, the ones that are just chewy just to be chewy. Like the Charleston Chew.
1: Love that one.
0: And the Sugar Daddy. It's just, it's too much. It's just, it's not, it's not consumable. You just spend just never getting anywhere with it. So
1: luckily for you, neither of those are on this list. I was a little bit shocked because one of them put Heath, and Heath, and what's the other one? Score.
0: Ooh,
1: I love both of those.
0: I like
1: those. I think those are both really good.
0: Because they're crunchy. But, so that's, I mean, it's what you like. If you like chewy, and then you love those. But if you like crunchy,
1: those are great too. Yeah. So they've got Milky Way on here, which I like a Milky Way bar.
0: Okay.
1: What's the matter with a Milky Way?
0: I don't know.
1: Three Musketeers on here.
0: What? Because it's stuffed with fluffy nougat? Is that why?
1: I guess. I don't. I'm kind of a nougat fan.
0: Okay.
1: I love the nougat.
0: Yeah.
1: Paydays.
0: I love.
1: What's the matter with the pay? Why?
0: It's just peanuts and it's so
1: and
0: good.
1: Caramel. Yeah. And I think that's got some nougat in the middle. I'm not sure what nougat is, but it takes on lots of different kinds of things. So
0: love that.
1: The second one on the list is one of my all-time favorites. I even love to make these. Almond Joys.
0: Okay.
1: These are like my macaroons.
0: Because sometimes you feel like a nut.
1: Yeah.
0: Sometimes
1: you don't.
0: Right. Okay.
1: This one, though.
0: The number one?
1: And I definitely think, because there was a tie on this one.
0: Mm.
1: Because we talked earlier about the payday, they've got Mr. Goodbar on here.
0: Okay.
1: And the Kit Kat White.
0: Okay. I agree with you. White chocolate?
1: Yeah.
0: Get
1: it's
0: out
1: just
0: of here.
1: Cocoa.
0: Yeah.
1: It's just oil, really.
0: Yeah. I agree. Anything white chocolate, the worst.
1: Yeah. Anything white chocolate.
0: Yeah.
1: So what would you change up on this list? What would you guys add to it? What would you take off or put on? 888-922-7234.
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6: 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Show.

0: Apparently, you said that there is precedent for this, but I don't know quite what it is yet, but we'll discuss it, because the question you're asking me is, would I ever pick a friend or have a friend call in on my behalf for either to be sick or to quit for me?
1: Yeah, at a job. Like in high school, we used to do this all the time. We're like, you know, she doesn't feel really well. And then somebody would be coughing in the background. You never called in for somebody to...
0: No. No, it never even dawned on me to do this. No.
1: Okay. You wouldn't want me to call our boss one day and go, you know, he's
0: not... What am I, 6 years old? No, I can make the call myself. I don't understand this. Why wouldn't you do it yourself? It's like you're my mom calling in for me. That's stupid.
1: There's a lot of people that don't like to do it, especially when it comes to quitting. They don't want to do that on their own. So they'll have somebody call in and be like, you know what? Will Ferrell did this pretty famously. He used to work at a very big theme park in Southern California.
0: Yeah.
1: And he had a friend call in and quit on his behalf, saying that he was going to try out for the Dallas Cowboys.

0: As a joke, but not,
1: No, he went and worked at his friend's surf shop. He wasn't really trying out for the Dallas Cowboys. He just didn't want to work there anymore, but he didn't want to call in. So he had somebody call on his behalf and say, yeah, he's done here. So have you guys ever been in a situation where you think, you know what, I'm not doing this. I'm having somebody call for me. Because he figured if he's going to make minimum wage, he'd rather be working with his buddy than working, you know, for...
0: To be fair, I did just a quick research on it. He only worked there one day at the theme park.
1: Doesn't matter if it's a day or a year, you know. Still, he was working there.
0: All right. But the answer remains no. I wouldn't have somebody else call in for me. That's what I'm saying. Would you is the question. 888-9-AB-RADIO.
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9: 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WFJA.

0: Well, we see it every beginning of the year. I mean, it's July 20th. Here it is, middle of the year. But right. Beginning of the year, everyone goes out to make purchases for what? All of the health equipment. Oh, I'm going to get a treadmill. Oh, I'm going to get a bike. I'm going to get a stationary. I'm going to do it all at home.
1: Right. And it lasts about a day,
0: and then months go by, and then it collects clothes. It's a hanger. It just never works. Same with, like, juicers. People buy these things and hope. And that's great. Start and then continue, please, to eat healthy right. And do it. But it loses momentum somewhere along the way. So
1: we just talked the other day about grills. A lot of times, the grilling stuff's going on sale right now.
0: Yeah.
1: You know, because they got to get ready for all the winter stuff coming in.
0: Yeah.
1: And so they said, you know, what if that would make you eat healthier? If you grilled stuff and maybe you've got a grill that's a few years old or it's really old, or maybe you don't even have one. And so this is the time. And they said, some of them can be very expensive, but some of them aren't. And if you go to like Consumer Reports or like Food and Wine, they kind of ranked a bunch of them. Mm. And you can get a really nice one for just a few $100.
0: Yeah.
1: So if you thought it would help you eat a little healthier, not just in the summer, but throughout the year, because some of them have like griddle pads and, you know, that kind of stuff. Would you invest in one?
0: Well, but see, why is it making you eat healthier?
1: I don't know. Maybe you're still doing meat on it, so I don't understand. Necessarily. Maybe you're doing other things besides, you know, maybe you're doing some more vegetables. Or if it makes you in your mentally think, I'll eat healthier if I eat it this way.
0: If it does, great, good for you. But are you going to do more vegetable skewers just because you have a grill?
1: And I don't have a grill because that's one more thing I want to have to clean.
0: But you're saying everybody else go buy a grill if it'll make you eat healthier.
1: How old is your grill?
0: Ours is like it's a hand-me-down from somebody else that they were done using. So It's got some miles on it.
1: Oh,
0: a dozen years old easily.
1: Okay.
0: And I just used it over the weekend and was looking. I was like, maybe we could get a new one because I know they're cheap. But I was like, well, this one still works. So why?
1: Would you like go out and do a little research and go, you know, listen, if it's only X amount, because it's got some new fancy schmancy, maybe it's got a rotisserie thing on it.
0: Okay, so the only reason this was a hand-me-down is because the lighter doesn't work. The auto-ignite. So what do I do? I just hold a lighter down into the flame. That's it. So it's still perfect. It works fine.
1: Okay. So for you guys, if you thought it would make you eat a little healthier, is it something you'd be willing, you know, to invest in now? Because apparently this is the time to buy one.
2: Call 888-922-7234.
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2: I'm Dan Warren. Our top story, in a fast-moving response to a fresh round of regional airstrikes, Secretary of State Marco Rubio says the United States remains open to dynamic diplomacy with Iran, but only if local leaders choose a more productive path. Khayar Panjwani has this report.
3: The United States has conducted a new round of airstrikes targeting Iran after announcing the death of another American service member. Iran responded by launching an attack targeting Bahrain, the home of the U.S. Navy's Fifth Fleet. U.S. Secretary of State Marco Rubio spoke to reporters at Joint Base Andrews Sunday.
4: We're going to continue to respond if the door opens to diplomacy, if the guys that want to do something productive for Iran win and take control of that system or take control of the negotiations. That'll be a very positive development. That's not where we are tonight, unfortunately.
3: The latest attacks again show how the U.S. and Iran have inched closer to an all-out war, as last month's interim deal, meant to permanently end the fighting, has crumbled. Shipping traffic in the Strait of Hormuz has also largely stalled. I'm Haya Panjwani.
2: History has been made at the White House as Vice President J.D. Vance and Second Lady Usha Vance announced the arrival of their newborn son, marking a rare milestone for a sitting second family. Michelle Anderson has this report.
5: The Vice President confirmed on social media that his wife gave birth to a healthy baby boy named Alec Neil Vance. Family representatives say the newborn joins three older siblings who are overjoyed to meet their new brother. Medical officials at Walter Reed National Military Medical Center assisted with the delivery. The high-profile arrival represents a unique moment in American political history, marking the first time a sitting vice president has welcomed a new child in more than 150 years. Supporters and political colleagues from across the nation are sending formal congratulations to the growing family.
2: Elsewhere, after 39 days and 104 matches, Spain were crowned World Cup champions. For more on this and other sports news, here's Mike Hempen.
6: AP Sports, I'm Mike Hempen. Soccer fans are going wild in Madrid after Spain beat Argentina 1-0 in overtime to win the World Cup. Despite dominating the game in terms of possession and shot attempts, Spain didn't score until the second 15-minute period in OT. It's Spain's second World Cup title. Ryan Fox made a 12-foot birdie putt on the final hole for a 68 Sunday to win the British Open, his first major championship. The New York Yankees and Dodgers split a doubleheader Sunday, New York winning the second game 2-1 to prevent the Dodgers from sweeping the three-game series. The Red Sox beat Tampa Bay for their 13th straight win. The Orioles beat Houston for their 7th straight win. The Dodgers say Shohei Ohtani won't make his next scheduled start on the mound because of knee irritation. I'm Mike Hempen, AP Sports.
2: Summer vacation has officially come to an end for thousands of North Carolina children as a major local school district kicks off the new academic year. Sharon Chapman has this report.
7: Roughly 30,000 Durham Public School students are heading back to the classroom this morning. Administrators say they are welcoming families back with updated learning resources and a renewed focus on academic achievement. Transportation officials are advising commuters to expect heavier traffic patterns and watch closely for school buses during the morning rush.
2: I'm Dan Warren, and this is Radio Network News.
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2: Midway Tire and Auto, keeping you safely on the road, rain or shine. Today we'll have an 80% chance of showers and thunderstorms with highs near 90 degrees with a light southwest wind. Tonight we'll have an 80% chance of showers and thunderstorms with lows at around 71 degrees. Tuesday we'll have a 50% chance of showers before 7 a.m., mostly sunny with a high near 93 degrees. And for Tuesday night, we'll have a 40% chance of showers and thunderstorms, mostly cloudy with lows at around 75 degrees. That's your forecast. I'm meteorologist Tricia Cook.

0: Ladies and gentlemen, are you sitting down? This is... It doesn't happen often, but when it does, it is noteworthy. This is big breaking news. In fact, you know what? I'm going to get the news sounder in for this. There's big news. To the news desk.
1: I have Ashley completed Page, 3 out of 3.
0: Ashley Page viewed the movie Rocky over the weekend.
1: I did. That's 3 out of 3. You made me watch The Godfather a few years ago, then Jaws last year, and then this one. And
0: I'm only getting you caught up to the American classics. That's all.
1: And but all the stuff that I already knew about the movie, I mean, like the running really fast and then running up the stairs. I mean, okay. All right. It was, you know, fine.
0: Fine? It's the movie that motivated generations to be inspired and to go out and run and drink raw eggs. And
1: that grossed me out. That scene was nasty.
0: I mean, talk about the underdogs. Ooh. This is it. This is the underdog story that began it all.
1: I mean, not truly,
0: but still, it's an excellent example of it. The guy fought to be in the starring role for it. I mean, he wrote it himself for himself. I mean,
1: now I will appreciate the biopic when it comes out in November because I have the backstory of the thing. But I mean, once again,
0: people left the theaters triumphantly with their heads held high and were just like inspired beyond inspired.
1: I'm sure for the time.
0: 50 years ago.
1: You can't watch a movie like that 50 years later because it's just for the first time, I think, because things are too different in today's... Because today's world is just too different.
0: You can't be inspired by that story?
1: No, I'm not saying you can't be inspired. I'm just saying it was a meh watch for me.
0: A meh watch? What are you talking about?
1: I get the underdog part of it anyway. Just it was
0: Rocky. It spawned 7 different versions of the.
1: I have no idea how many.
0: You know what? Forget news. We're not doing news. This is our newscast. This is what we're doing right now. We're talking about. You just saw the film Rocky.
1: Yeah.
0: 50 years later, and you're just like, meh. It's okay.
1: It was okay. It was fine. I mean, like, I get the story. There were just some things about that I was like, well,
0: like what? Hmm. What? I mean, Adrian, the girl who worked at the pet shop.
1: Right.
0: The lonely nerd.
1: They made her look so awful in the very beginning, almost like she didn't speak. I thought she was like, first I was like, is there an issue here?
0: But he loved her anyway.
1: And then she turns into like, and I love that part of it. But
0: okay.
1: I mean, the
0: trainer, what? Mick, I mean, Burgess Meredith.
1: Okay, yes, that was great, too, and he finally comes around, and that was nice.
0: Apollo Creed, the flashy superstar. I mean,
1: right. I get all parts of it. I guess it was just, you know, a little cheesy after 50 years to watch it. Now, I don't know. It just, you know, I was watching the film editing, and it was like,
0: The film editing.
1: Like, no, because, like, you see, like, certain things, and, like, during the punch scene, like, you're like, they ADR'd that, and it looked so fake. I don't know. It was fine.
0: Ladies and gentlemen, what do you think about the film Rocky? I will ask you, the audience.
1: If you've never seen it and you go back and you watch it now, it's like, wow, that's kind of... There were some cringeworthy parts of it that I was like, ew.
0: Okay, well, cut me, that kind of stuff. He's in the corner in that?
1: No. When he tries to kiss her and she doesn't clearly want to get kissed. It was just creepy.
0: Okay. All right. All right. Cuff and Link, his pet turtles. I mean,
1: that was cute. I mean, I'm not saying it wasn't. I get it. But.
0: Okay. Mm. There we go, folks. Mm. There's your question. What do you think of the film Rocky? Did it inspire you? Did you like the film? Is it a good underdog film? You can let us know. Other than meh.
1: It was meh for me.
0: Wow. 888-922-7234.
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Well, unless you specifically order a personalized vanity plate, the numbers are handed out randomly. But what if you got some weird number letter combination? This actually happened to someone recently. That's next.

0: This is a true story that happened to my father. Florida, right? Florida used to have license plates that were given out based on, I think, the weight of the car at one point. And it started off with 1W, then the bunch of serial numbers, or 1WW for a heavier car. That was a long time ago. And then they came to the three-letter, three-number permutation, where they give you three numbers, three letters.
1: Which is most states are so most very states similar to that.
0: Do that because there's, you know, not infinite, but a lot of variations. The one he got, and again, this was the first time they ever did it, and I remember quite well, was JKA252.
1: Okay.
0: The reason this is important, those were his initials, and they were given to him.
1: And that wasn't a vanity plate?
0: Nope. He even called the DMV and said,
1: "Wow,
0: is there any way that this was come to me as a request?" Or, and he goes, "Nope, these are all issued randomly."
1: Right.
0: And he goes, "You're not going to believe this, but those, of course, are my initials." And the guy was like, "Oh yeah, I can see that. Wow, no, that's just random."
1: That's
0: and since
1: wild.
0: My father was in the media, he called the newspaper and he goes, "Hey, here's an interesting story." And they wrote a little article on it too. So I mean, it doesn't happen that way, but
1: no.
0: It could in theory. So.
1: Right. And I don't know when the vanity plates came around, but of course, then you can, of course, modify and have it say whatever you want it to say.
0: Right.
1: But there is a department at the DMV that makes sure that it's not, inappropriate.
0: Right.
1: There are some that, you know, because some people will specifically try to make, numbers and letters, try to skate it through or whatever.
0: Right.
1: And I guess I didn't really pay attention to this. But speaking of Florida, there was a woman recently in Pompano Beach, and she randomly got hers.
0: Mm.
1: And the first few letters, fine. The last one say A55.
0: Oh.
1: Well, you kind of look at that from a distance, it can be. Yeah. But the first ones are SQZ. And she was like, she's like, "I live in a retirement community." Yeah. She goes, I don't need to get honked at all the time. Yeah. Why not? And she goes, I kind of think it's funny. She goes, but I can't, I guess they weren't going to let her swap it or change it or whatever.
0: Wow.
1: So if you get a license plate randomly and it's got something on there that maybe it's your ex boyfriend or spouse's initials or something.
0: It sounds like a Seinfeld episode of that one that Kramer got.
1: Right, exactly. So. Or there's one that you're like, this could. I don't really think I want this. Would you go back to the DMV and be like, I need to change this?
0: Yeah.
1: 888-922-7234.
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0: Tearing off pages from this trivia calendar is what we do on Mondays, and so we continue the tradition by literally doing that, just tearing off these random questions. Fine, I'll try it. Which night sky constellation contains Betelgeuse?
1: Oh, my favorite one, Orion.
0: I was going to continue on, but you got it right off the top. Orion is correct. In what year was J.R.R.R. Tolkien's fantasy novel, The Hobbit, first published?
1: I don't know. Like the 70s?
0: No, way before that.
1: Really?
0: Yeah.
1: The 50s?
0: No. 1937.
1: Before that?
0: Yes.

0: Really?
1: The Hobbit was the first one, and I knew it was a long time ago. I didn't know it was
0: 37. Did you know it was the 30s?
1: I didn't know it was the 30s. I thought it was maybe the 40s. But then Lord of the Rings was in the mid-50s. So took time. What scientific family of animals does the Wolverine belong to?
0: Well, it's not a canine, huh? I don't know.
1: The weasel family.
0: Really?
1: Yes.
0: Wow.
1: Wolverine is noted for being fearless and strong, often facing down predators more than twice its size. Interesting. And this one especially will give for Grant, one of our listeners out there, but you can try and answer.
0: Okay.
1: As a moose's antlers grow, they are covered with a protective skin. What is this skin called?
0: Well, I know there's like a velvet on there, but I don't know what it's, if it's the actual name of it.
1: Ashley Page, look at you. It's called velvet.
0: Oh, well, okay.
1: The skin rubs off as a part of their antler growth, and then, new ones grow. Velvet, look at you. Yeah. Not even a hunter, and you got that right.
0: I know, because I watched, there's a vet show, Dr. Pohl, the incredible Dr. Pohl, and he, I love that.
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0: fun fact time here on the show, bringing you interesting tidbits of information which take place on this day. July 20th, we went to the moon on this date, 1969. But also, it's International Chess Day today.
1: Mm-hmm. If my dad were still alive, he would celebrate all day long.
0: Yeah, played with your next-door neighbor, Myron,
1: yep,
0: Melvin,
1: Eugene.
0: Something.
1: Yeah, Eugene something. All the time. In fact, Daddy, I still have your set. It's still here. I don't know how to use it. I never learned, but all he played with Eugene every day. Our little neighborhood moved from Russia when I was a kid. But the origins are a matter of debate. Multiple theories attribute the beginning of the game to countries like India, China, Russia, Central Asia. Mm-hmm. A popular theory actually credits an Indian war game called Chaturanga as the inspiration for chess. A version of Chaturanga, later called Shatranj, made its way into Europe through the Byzantine Empire and then made it to England. And there was an Englishman in 1835 who kind of standardized the chess set that we know and use kind of now. Mm-hmm. His name was Nathan Cook, so we all have him to thank if you're a big player. But for those of you who have never played like me, or it's been like a really long time, there's lots of ways to learn how to play. You can find a friend to do it. There's instruction. Oh, yeah. There's classes online. And some great chess movies, by the way, or chess shows, like Queen's Gambit was fantastic. Mm-hmm. And the Queen of Chess, the UD Polgar documentary, incredible as well. What is so funny?
0: Just because once upon a time, again, it's hard to think this is even possible, but yeah. Once upon a time, they had stuff on television you could order, and the Civil War chess set was a big thing that was advertised in the 80s.
1: Yeah, and I remember hearing about that.
0: Once upon a time, you could order things COD, which means cash on delivery, meaning you could order it in advance, and then it would be delivered. You would have to pay for it then.
1: So you had to pay the mailman when he got there.
0: So I ordered the Civil War chess set multiple times for one of my fraternity brothers. He would have to refuse delivery several times.
1: Oh, he didn't have to pay for it.
0: No, that's so
1: funny. Yeah. Was he a chess player?
0: No. Just saw it on TV. He was like, wow, that'd be fun. Just deliver it.
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2: I'm Dan Warren. Our top story, tensions with Tehran may be reaching a critical tipping point. Secretary of State Marco Rubio highlights reports of a significant internal rift, pointing to sharp division between hardline military factions and leaders who recognize that Iran's economy is in a shambles.
3: I also think it's pretty growingly apparent that even within their own system, there's a growing split. I think maybe some of your outlets have documented this, between those that understand that their economy is in shambles and they need to do something, or they're going to be in a lot of trouble very soon, economically, domestically, and others who are very militant in their view of life and in their view of the world and continue to launch missiles. So they'll have to work out that split internally. We're going to continue to respond if the door opens to diplomacy. If the guys that want to do something productive for Iran win and take control of that system or take control of the negotiations, that'll be a very positive development. That's not where we are tonight, unfortunately.
2: Meanwhile, driving across the country is getting significantly more expensive. New data from AAA reveals national fuel averages have soared back to $4 a gallon, driven upwards by the conflict in the Middle East. Haya Panjwani has the details.
4: U.S. gas prices have hit an average of $4 a gallon once more. That's according to AAA and came as the U.S. and Iran launched more attacks. The average price a year ago was $3.14 a gallon. The price is a national average, meaning drivers in some states have been paying well over $4 a gallon for a while now. Prices vary between states due to factors ranging from nearby supply to differing tax rates. People around the world are also dealing with high gas prices as a result of the war. I'm Haya Panjwani.
2: Pouring an extra cup of coffee might actually protect your health, as a new study suggests a moderate daily intake could significantly lower the risk of developing heart disease. Michelle Anderson has the details.
5: Medical researchers found that individuals who consume 3 to 5 cups of coffee per day are less likely to show early signs of clogged arteries. The extensive international study tracked thousands of healthy adults, revealing that moderate coffee drinkers had noticeably fewer calcium deposits in their coronary vessels compared to non-drinkers. Health experts note that while the habit appears to lower long-term cardiovascular risks, consumers should still monitor added sugars and heavy creams.
2: State officials confirm a massive funding milestone for Western North Carolina, surpassing $1 billion in support for critical water infrastructure projects. Sharon Chapman has the details.
6: Governor Josh Stein announced the milestone during a visit to Burnsville, highlighting massive recovery efforts following the destruction caused by Hurricane Helene. Environmental officials report that 98% of the storm-damaged water systems have now been successfully restored. However, state leaders warn that an additional $758 million is still desperately needed to fully repair remaining system vulnerabilities and build long-term climate resilience.
2: I'm Dan Warren, and this is Radio Network News.
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Central Carolina's classic hits 105.5 WFJA. That, of course, the Police and Roxanne. How's it going? Happy Monday to you. Chris Morris back with you again, broadcasting live from the Speedy Express Shipping of Sanford Studios. Hope you had a great weekend. Looking forward to having a great week ahead. Currently, we've got temperatures sitting at 79 degrees and variably cloudy skies across the listening area. Do run a pretty good risk of seeing some afternoon showers and thunderstorms a little bit later today. We're going to see high temperatures approaching 90 degrees. So still warm and muggy and a pretty good shot at some afternoon showers and storms. What storms we do see will move out during the overnight period. Lows getting down to about 70. And tomorrow we're going to crank up the heat a little bit more. We'll see high temperatures tomorrow approaching the mid-90s.

let's take you back, way back, to the decade of neon and big hooks. 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

0: That is ABBA and Take a Chance on Me here on Central Carolina's Classic Hits 105.5 WFJA. Hey, we've got to send out big congratulations to Holly Bartlett of Aberdeen, our latest winner of $1,055 in cash. 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
2: I'm Zaria Holloman. Our top story, tensions within Tehran may be reaching a critical tipping point as the U.S. continues to expand airstrikes across the Gulf and the Middle East. Greg Watson has the story.
3: The United States has conducted a new round of airstrikes targeting Iran after announcing the death of another American service member. Iran has responded Monday by launching an attack targeting Bahrain, the home of the U.S. Navy's Fifth Fleet. The latest attacks again show how, step by step, the U.S. and Iran have inched closer to all-out war, as last month's interim deal meant to permanently end the fighting has crumbled, and shipping traffic in the Strait of Hormuz has largely stalled. Benchmark Brent crude rose Monday above $90 a barrel, further fueling a global energy crisis sparked by the conflict.
2: Meanwhile, Wall Street is holding its own as it seems to be recovering some of its initial losses from its first losing week. Greg Watson shares the latest.
3: Wall Street is holding steadier as AI stocks trim some of their sharp recent losses. The S&P 500 rose 0.3% Monday, coming off its first losing week in the last three and just its third since the end of March. The Dow Jones Industrial Average dipped 92 points, and the NASDAQ Composite climbed 0.5%. Stocks like Nvidia, SanDisk, and AMD helped lead the way after tumbling last week on worries that their prices had shot too high. Oil prices swung sharply on uncertainty about the war with Iran, but pulled back from their overnight highs.
2: And the two fallen soldiers that were killed in action in the ongoing war in the Middle East have now been identified. Karen Sanderson has the story.
4: The U.S. military has identified two soldiers killed in action last week as part of the war with Iran. The Defense Department said Monday in a statement that 25-year-old First Lieutenant Tyler James Feehan of Ewa Beach, Hawaii, and 19-year-old Pift Isabella Gonzalez of Carrollton, Texas, were killed in Jordan, where they were supporting a U.S. mission against the Islamic State group. It's unclear how they were killed. On Saturday, the U.S. Central Command said two service members were killed in Jordan while defending against Iranian ballistic missile and drone attacks.
2: State officials confirm a massive funding milestone for Western North Carolina, surpassing $1 billion in support for critical water infrastructure projects. Governor Josh Stein announced the milestone during a visit to Burnsville, highlighting massive recovery efforts following the destruction caused by Hurricane Helene. Environmental officials report that 98% of the storm-damaged water systems have now been successfully restored. However, state leaders warn that an additional $758 million is still desperately needed to fully repair remaining system vulnerabilities and build long-term climate resilience. I'm Zaria Holloman, and this is Radio Network News.
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4: 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Today we'll have an 80% chance of showers and thunderstorms with highs near 90 degrees with a light southwest wind. Tonight we'll have an 80% chance of showers and thunderstorms with lows at around 71 degrees. Tuesday we'll have a 50% chance of showers before 7 a.m., mostly sunny with a high near 93 degrees. And for Tuesday night we'll have a 40% chance of showers and thunderstorms, mostly cloudy with lows at around 75 degrees. That's your forecast. I'm meteorologist Tricia Cook.

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2: I'm Zaria Holloman. Our top story, tensions within Tehran may be reaching a critical tipping point as the U.S. continues to expand its rounds of airstrikes across the Gulf in the Middle East, and we inch closer and closer to an all-out war. Greg Watson has the story.
3: The United States has conducted a new round of airstrikes targeting Iran after announcing the death of another American service member. Iran has responded Monday by launching an attack targeting Bahrain, the home of the U.S. Navy's Fifth Fleet. The latest attacks again show how, step by step, the U.S. and Iran have inched closer to all-out war, as last month's interim deal meant to permanently end the fighting has crumbled, and shipping traffic in the Strait of Hormuz has largely stalled. Benchmark Brent crude rose Monday above $90 a barrel, further fueling a global energy crisis sparked by the conflict.
2: Meanwhile, Wall Street is holding its own as it seems to be recovering some of its initial losses from its first losing week. Seth Sutel shares the latest.
4: I'm Seth Sutel, and this is Markets in a Minute. Stocks are holding steadier on Wall Street as AI companies claw back some of the ground they've lost recently. The S&P 500 rose 0.3% in the first hour of trading Monday. The index is coming off its first losing week in the last three and just its third since March. The Dow lost 186 points, that's about 0.4%. The NASDAQ Composite rose 0.6%. NVIDIA, SanDisk, and AMD helped lead the way higher. Chipmakers and other winners of the AI boom sank last week on worries that their prices had shot too high. Treasury yields edged higher in the bond market. The yield on the 10-year Treasury rose to 4.58%. Seth Sutel, New York.
2: And following the loss of the American service workers, the two fallen soldiers that were killed in action in the ongoing war in the Middle East have now been identified. Haya Punjwani has the story.
5: The U.S. military has identified two soldiers killed in action last week as part of the war with Iran. The Defense Department said in a statement that 25-year-old First Lieutenant Tyler James Feehan from Hawaii and 19-year-old Private Isabella Gonzalez from Texas were killed in Jordan, where they were supporting a U.S. mission against the Islamic State group. It's unclear how they were killed. On Saturday, the U.S. Central Command said two service members were killed in Jordan while defending against Iranian ballistic missile and drone attacks. Haya Punjwani, Washington.
2: State officials confirm a massive funding milestone for Western North Carolina, surpassing $1 billion in support for critical water infrastructure projects. Governor Josh Stein announced the milestone during a visit to Burnsville, highlighting massive recovery efforts following the destruction caused by Hurricane Helene. Environmental officials report that 98% of the storm-damaged water systems have now been successfully restored. However, state leaders warn that an additional $758 million is still desperately needed to fully repair remaining system vulnerabilities and build long-term climate resilience. I'm Zaria Holloman, and this is Radio Network News.
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4: 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For the rest of the day, we're expecting an 80% chance of showers and thunderstorms. Skies remain mostly cloudy with a high of 90 degrees and a light breeze out of the southwest. Our 80% chance of showers remain overnight. Lows be down to 71 degrees with a light breeze out of the southeast. Then a 50% chance of showers and thunderstorms for our Tuesday afternoon. Otherwise, mostly sunny skies with highs up to 93 degrees and a heat index of 92. Then a 40% chance of showers Tuesday night with lows down to 75 degrees. That's your forecast. Hi, meteorologist Scott Cook.
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That's Billy Idol and Moni Moni here on Central Carolina's Classic Hits 105.5 WFJA. 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

0: That's Rick Springfield telling you to love somebody here on Central Carolina's Classic Hits, 105.5 WFJA. Hey, Holly Bartlett of Aberdeen just won $1,055 in WFJA's Sizzling Summer Cash. 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The next winner will be announced on August 4th. 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
2: I'm Zaria Holloman. Our top story, tensions within Tehran may be reaching a critical tipping point as the U.S. continues to expand its round of airstrikes across the Gulf in the Middle East, and we inch closer and closer to an all-out war. Greg Watson has the story.
3: The United States has conducted a new round of airstrikes targeting Iran after announcing the death of another American service member. Iran has responded Monday by launching an attack targeting Bahrain, the home of the U.S. Navy's Fifth Fleet. Even as the U.S. and Iran inch closer to all-out war, glimmers of hope appeared on the diplomatic front. Iran's interior minister traveled to Pakistan, a key mediator in the conflict, for talks. With shipping traffic in the Strait of Hormuz largely stalled, oil prices have been rising in recent weeks. Regular gasoline in the U.S. has climbed to an average of $4 a gallon.
2: Meanwhile, following the loss of the American service workers, the two fallen soldiers that were killed in action in the ongoing war in the Middle East have now been identified. Haya Punjwani has the story.
4: The U.S. military has identified two soldiers killed in action last week as part of the war with Iran.
5: The Defense Department said in a statement that 25-year-old First Lieutenant Tyler James Feehan from Hawaii and 19-year-old Private Isabella Gonzalez from Texas were killed in Jordan, where they were supporting a U.S. mission against the Islamic State group.
4: It's unclear how they were killed. On Saturday, the U.S. Central Command said two service members were killed in Jordan while defending against Iranian ballistic missile and drone attacks. Haya Punjwani, Washington.
2: And ex-Olympian David Hearn charged and has received a trial date for damaging President Trump's reflecting pool. Greg Watson has the story.
3: A judge in the nation's capital has set a trial date in September for a former Olympic canoe racer charged with deliberately damaging the Lincoln Memorial reflecting pool, the site of a troubled multi-million-dollar renovation project championed by President Donald Trump. D.C. Superior Court Judge Todd Edelman set the Septon 28 trial date for David Hearn during a hearing on Monday. It was Hearn's second court appearance since a grand jury indicted him on a felony count of property destruction. Hearn, who pleaded not guilty to the charge on July 9th, has asked the court to dismiss the case. In a court filing, his attorneys argued the government has failed to properly preserve important physical evidence from the reflecting pool. At least three other people have been charged in the same court with misdemeanors for allegedly removing pieces of paint from the reflecting pool.
2: State officials confirm a massive funding milestone for Western North Carolina, surpassing $1 billion in support for critical water infrastructure projects. Governor Josh Stein announced the milestone during a visit to Burnsville, highlighting massive recovery efforts following the destruction caused by Hurricane Helene. Environmental officials report that 98% of the storm-damaged water systems have now been successfully restored. However, state leaders warn that an additional $758 million is still desperately needed to fully repair remaining system vulnerabilities and build long-term climate resilience. I'm Zaria Holloman, and this is Radio Network News.
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4: 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For the rest of the day, we're expecting an 80% chance of showers and thunderstorms. Skies remain mostly cloudy with a high of 90 degrees and a light breeze out of the southwest. Our 80% chance of showers remain overnight. Lows be down to 71 degrees with a light breeze out of the southeast. Then a 50% chance of showers and thunderstorms for our Tuesday afternoon. Otherwise, mostly sunny skies with highs up to 93 degrees and a heat index of 92. Then a 40% chance of showers Tuesday night with lows down to 75 degrees. That's your forecast. I'm meteorologist Scott Cook.

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1: I'm Zaria Holloman. Our top story, tensions within Tehran may be reaching a critical tipping point as the U.S. continues to expand its round of airstrikes across the Gulf in the Middle East, and we inch closer and closer to an all-out war. Greg Watson has the story.
2: The United States has conducted a new round of airstrikes targeting Iran after announcing the death of another American service member. Iran has responded Monday by launching an attack targeting Bahrain, the home of the U.S. Navy's Fifth Fleet. Even as the U.S. and Iran inch closer to all-out war, glimmers of hope appeared on the diplomatic front. Iran's interior minister traveled to Pakistan, a key mediator in the conflict, for talks. With shipping traffic in the Strait of Hormuz largely stalled, oil prices have been rising in recent weeks. Regular gasoline in the U.S. has climbed to an average of $4 a gallon.
1: Meanwhile, following the loss of the American service workers, the two fallen soldiers that were killed in action in the ongoing war in the Middle East have now been identified. Haya Punjwani has the story.
3: The U.S. military has identified two soldiers killed in action last week as part of the war with Iran.
4: The Defense Department said in a statement that 25-year-old First Lieutenant Tyler James Feehan from Hawaii and 19-year-old Private Isabella Gonzalez from Texas were killed in Jordan, where they were supporting a U.S. mission against the Islamic State group.
3: It's unclear how they were killed. On Saturday, the U.S. Central Command said two service members were killed in Jordan while defending against Iranian ballistic missile and drone attacks. Haya Punjwani, Washington.
1: And ex-Olympian David Hearn is being officially charged and has received a trial date for damaging President Trump's reflecting pool. Greg Watson has the story.
2: A judge in the nation's capital has set a trial date in September for a former Olympic canoe racer charged with deliberately damaging the Lincoln Memorial reflecting pool, the site of a troubled multi-million dollar renovation project championed by President Donald Trump. D.C. Superior Court Judge Todd Edelman set the Septon 28 trial date for David Hearn during a hearing on Monday. It was Hearn's second court appearance since a grand jury indicted him on a felony count of property destruction. Hearn, who pleaded not guilty to the charge on July 9th, has asked the court to dismiss the case. In a court filing, his attorneys argued the government has failed to properly preserve important physical evidence from the reflecting pool. At least three other people have been charged in the same court with misdemeanors for allegedly removing pieces of paint from the reflecting pool.
1: State officials confirm a massive funding milestone for Western North Carolina, surpassing $1 billion in support for critical water infrastructure projects. Governor Josh Stein announced the milestone during a visit to Burnsville, highlighting massive recovery efforts following the destruction caused by Hurricane Helene. Environmental officials report that 98% of the storm-damaged water systems have now been successfully restored. However, state leaders warn that an additional $758 million is still desperately needed to fully repair remaining system vulnerabilities and build long-term climate resilience. I'm Zaria Holloman, and this is Radio Network News.
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Eric Carmen with Make Me Lose Control here on WFJA 105.5. Hey, it's Bryson Lyons in the Speedy Express Shipping of Sanford studio. Hope you're having a wonderful Monday. Looks like the clouds are coming out. Feels like it's about to rain soon. Hope you guys are staying dry, staying cool, staying safe. Listening to the best of the 70s, 80s, and 90s. Hey, I got some Steely Dan here for you on WFJA 105.5.

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0: Boston with Peace of Mind here on WFJA 105.5. Hey, it's Bryson Lyons in the Speedy Express Shipping of Sanford studio. Hope you're having a wonderful Monday afternoon. I know I am, because I'm right here playing the best of the 70s, 80s, and 90s for you. Hey, I got some community events coming up later in the hour. Be sure you stick around. Keep it locked in right here on WFJA 105.5.
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Lisa Lisa with Lost in Emotion here on WFJA 105.5. Hey, it's Bryson Lyons in the Speedy Express Shipping of Sanford studio. 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Hey, we're playing the best of the 70s, 80s, and 90s. I'm Bryson Lyons. Hope you're having a wonderful Monday. Hey, I got a Prince song for you right here. One of my favorites on Central Carolina's Classic Hits.

0: Jesus Jones right here, right now, here on WFJA 105.5. Hey, it's Bryson Lyons in the Speedy Express Shipping of Sanford studio. Hope you're having a wonderful Monday afternoon. I know I am. Hey, keep it tuned in right here. You're listening to WFJA. You want to stick around for the best of the 70s, 80s, and 90s.
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1: I'm Zaria Holloman. Our top story, tensions within Tehran may be reaching a critical tipping point as the U.S. continues to expand its round of airstrikes across the Gulf in the Middle East, and we inch closer and closer to an all-out war. Greg Watson has the story.
2: The United States has conducted a new round of airstrikes targeting Iran after announcing the death of another American service member. Iran has responded Monday by launching an attack targeting Bahrain, the home of the U.S. Navy's Fifth Fleet. Even as the U.S. and Iran inch closer to all-out war, glimmers of hope appeared on the diplomatic front. Iran's interior minister traveled to Pakistan, a key mediator in the conflict, for talks. With shipping traffic in the Strait of Hormuz largely stalled, oil prices have been rising in recent weeks. Regular gasoline in the U.S. has climbed to an average of $4 a gallon.
1: Meanwhile, following the loss of the American service workers, the two fallen soldiers that were killed in action in the ongoing war in the Middle East have now been identified. Haya Punjwani has the story.
3: The U.S. military has identified two soldiers killed in action last week as part of the war with Iran.
4: The Defense Department said in a statement that 25-year-old First Lieutenant Tyler James Feehan from Hawaii and 19-year-old Private Isabella Gonzalez from Texas were killed in Jordan, where they were supporting a U.S. mission against the Islamic State group.
3: It's unclear how they were killed. On Saturday, the U.S. Central Command said two service members were killed in Jordan while defending against Iranian ballistic missile and drone attacks. Haya Punjwani, Washington.
1: And ex-Olympian David Hearn is being officially charged and has received a trial date for damaging President Trump's reflecting pool. Greg Watson has the story.
2: A judge in the nation's capital has set a trial date in September for a former Olympic canoe racer charged with deliberately damaging the Lincoln Memorial reflecting pool, the site of a troubled multi-million dollar renovation project championed by President Donald Trump. D.C. Superior Court Judge Todd Edelman set the September 28 trial date for David Hearn during a hearing on Monday. It was Hearn's second court appearance since a grand jury indicted him on a felony count of property destruction. Hearn, who pleaded not guilty to the charge on July 9th, has asked the court to dismiss the case. In a court filing, his attorneys argued the government has failed to properly preserve important physical evidence from the reflecting pool. At least three other people have been charged in the same court with misdemeanors for allegedly removing pieces of paint from the reflecting pool.
1: State officials confirm a massive funding milestone for Western North Carolina, surpassing $1 billion in support for critical water infrastructure projects. Governor Josh Stein announced the milestone during a visit to Burnsville, highlighting massive recovery efforts following the destruction caused by Hurricane Helene. Environmental officials report that 98% of the storm-damaged water systems have now been successfully restored. However, state leaders warn that an additional $758 million is still desperately needed to fully repair remaining system vulnerabilities and build long-term climate resilience. I'm Zaria Holloman, and this is Radio Network News.
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4: Now your weather for Sanford and surrounding areas. Today we'll have an 80% chance of showers and thunderstorms with highs near 90 degrees with a light southwest wind. Tonight we'll have an 80% chance of showers and thunderstorms with lows at around 71 degrees. Tuesday we'll have a 50% chance of showers before 7 a.m., mostly sunny with a high near 93 degrees. And for Tuesday night we'll have a 40% chance of showers and thunderstorms, mostly cloudy with lows at around 75 degrees. That's your forecast. I'm meteorologist Tricia Cook.

Brian Adams with the Summer of 69 here on WFJA 105.5. Hey, it's Bryson Lyons in the Speedy Express Shipping of Sanford studio. Hope you're having a wonderful, wonderful Monday afternoon. I know I am. I'm playing the best of the 70s, 80s, and 90s for you. Hey, I got some community events. I got some famous birthdays today. And that's all coming up later in the hour. For now, here's some Peter Frampton.

0: PG's with How Deep Is Your Love here on WFJA 105.5. Hey, it's Bryson Lyons in the Speedy Express Shipping of Sanford studio until about 6 p.m. this evening. Hope you're having a wonderful Monday afternoon. Hey, this Wednesday, fourth Wednesday of the month, that means music bingo at Hugger Mugger Brewing in Sanford, and it's free. This interactive social game is a fantastic way to spend your Wednesday evening. Music bingo at Hugger Mugger. Hey, be sure you stick around. We're playing the best of the 70s, 80s, and 90s here for you right now on WFJA.
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NXS with new sensation here on WFJA 105.5. And congratulations to Holly Bartlett of Aberdeen, our latest winner of $1,055 in cash. 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

0: Pet Shop Boys with Opportunities here on WFJA 105.5. Hey, it's Bryson Lyons in the Speedy Express Shipping of Sanford studio with a reminder from WFJA. We are in a heat emergency. When temperatures climb this high, it gets dangerous fast. 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
2: I'm Zaria Holloman. Our top story, tensions within Tehran may be reaching a critical tipping point as the U.S. continues to expand its round of airstrikes across the Gulf in the Middle East, and we inch closer and closer to an all-out war. Greg Watson has the story.
3: The United States has conducted a new round of airstrikes targeting Iran after announcing the death of another American service member. Iran has responded Monday by launching an attack targeting Bahrain, the home of the U.S. Navy's Fifth Fleet. Even as the U.S. and Iran inch closer to all-out war, glimmers of hope appeared on the diplomatic front. Iran's interior minister traveled to Pakistan, a key mediator in the conflict, for talks. With shipping traffic in the Strait of Hormuz largely stalled, oil prices have been rising in recent weeks. Regular gasoline in the U.S. has climbed to an average of $4 a gallon.
2: Meanwhile, following the loss of the American service workers, the two fallen soldiers that were killed in action in the ongoing war in the Middle East have now been identified. Haya Punjwani has the story.
4: The U.S. military has identified two soldiers killed in action last week as part of the war with Iran.
5: The Defense Department said in a statement that 25-year-old First Lieutenant Tyler James Feehan from Hawaii and 19-year-old Private Isabella Gonzalez from Texas were killed in Jordan, where they were supporting a U.S. mission against the Islamic State group.
4: It's unclear how they were killed. On Saturday, the U.S. Central Command said two service members were killed in Jordan while defending against Iranian ballistic missile and drone attacks. Haya Punjwani, Washington.
2: And ex-Olympian David Hearn is being officially charged and has received a trial date for damaging President Trump's reflecting pool. Greg Watson has the story.
3: A judge in the nation's capital has set a trial date in September for a former Olympic canoe racer charged with deliberately damaging the Lincoln Memorial reflecting pool, the site of a troubled multi-million dollar renovation project championed by President Donald Trump. D.C. Superior Court Judge Todd Edelman set the Septon 28 trial date for David Hearn during a hearing on Monday. It was Hearn's second court appearance since a grand jury indicted him on a felony count of property destruction. Hearn, who pleaded not guilty to the charge on July 9th, has asked the court to dismiss the case. In a court filing, his attorneys argued the government has failed to properly preserve important physical evidence from the reflecting pool. At least three other people have been charged in the same court with misdemeanors for allegedly removing pieces of paint from the reflecting pool.
2: State officials confirm a massive funding milestone for Western North Carolina, surpassing $1 billion in support for critical water infrastructure projects. Governor Josh Stein announced the milestone during a visit to Burnsville, highlighting massive recovery efforts following the destruction caused by Hurricane Helene. Environmental officials report that 98% of the storm-damaged water systems have now been successfully restored. However, state leaders warn that an additional $758 million is still desperately needed to fully repair remaining system vulnerabilities and build long-term climate resilience. I'm Zaria Holloman, and this is Radio Network News.
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4: Now your weather for Sanford and surrounding areas. Today we'll have an 80% chance of showers and thunderstorms with highs near 90 degrees with a light southwest wind. Tonight we'll have an 80% chance of showers and thunderstorms with lows at around 71 degrees. Tuesday we'll have a 50% chance of showers before 7 a.m., mostly sunny with a high near 93 degrees. And for Tuesday night we'll have a 40% chance of showers and thunderstorms, mostly cloudy with lows at around 75 degrees. That's your forecast. I'm meteorologist Tricia Cook.

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Hey, it's Bryson Lyons in the Speedy Express Shipping of Sanford studio. Hope you're having a wonderful Monday afternoon. I know I am. I'm playing the best of Central Carolina's classic hits. We're going to keep it going. We got some Cher right here on WFJA 105.5.

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0: Steve Miller Band with Rockin' Me here on WFJA 105.5. Hey, it's Bryson Lyons. I'm here until 6 p.m., helping you get through the rest of your workday and the drive home. Hey, I got some stuff, some community events that are coming up. 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

Dave Matthews Band with What Would You Say here on WFJA 105.5. Hey, I got something great for you happening next Friday. Friday Night Laughs are coming to Sanford. Next Stop Comedy is bringing live stand-up to Wild Dogs Brewing Friday night. 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My favorite is the Do It for Dale. Grab your tickets now. Get ready to laugh. Wild Dogs Brewing Company this Friday night.

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0: Hall & Oates would say it isn't so here on WFJA 105.5. Hey, it's Bryson Lyons right here until 6 p.m. playing the best of the 70s, 80s, and 90s. Don't go anywhere. We got great music coming up. We got some Spandau Ballet. We got some Michael Jackson. And we got some Madonna right here on WFJA 105.5.
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2: I'm Zaria Holloman. Our top story, tensions within Tehran may be reaching a critical tipping point as the U.S. continues to expand its round of airstrikes across the Gulf in the Middle East, and we inch closer and closer to an all-out war. Greg Watson has the story.
3: The United States has conducted a new round of airstrikes targeting Iran after announcing the death of another American service member. Iran has responded Monday by launching an attack targeting Bahrain, the home of the U.S. Navy's Fifth Fleet. Even as the U.S. and Iran inch closer to all-out war, glimmers of hope appeared on the diplomatic front. Iran's interior minister traveled to Pakistan, a key mediator in the conflict, for talks. With shipping traffic in the Strait of Hormuz largely stalled, oil prices have been rising in recent weeks. Regular gasoline in the U.S. has climbed to an average of $4 a gallon.
2: Meanwhile, following the loss of the American service workers, the two fallen soldiers that were killed in action in the ongoing war in the Middle East have now been identified. Haya Punjwani has the story.
4: The U.S. military has identified two soldiers killed in action last week as part of the war with Iran.
5: The Defense Department said in a statement that 25-year-old First Lieutenant Tyler James Feehan from Hawaii and 19-year-old Private Isabella Gonzalez from Texas were killed in Jordan, where they were supporting a U.S. mission against the Islamic State group.
4: It's unclear how they were killed. On Saturday, the U.S. Central Command said two service members were killed in Jordan while defending against Iranian ballistic missile and drone attacks. Haya Punjwani, Washington.
2: And ex-Olympian David Hearn is being officially charged and has received a trial date for damaging President Trump's reflecting pool. Greg Watson has the story.
3: A judge in the nation's capital has set a trial date in September for a former Olympic canoe racer charged with deliberately damaging the Lincoln Memorial reflecting pool, the site of a troubled multi-million dollar renovation project championed by President Donald Trump. D.C. Superior Court Judge Todd Edelman set the September 28 trial date for David Hearn during a hearing on Monday. It was Hearn's second court appearance since a grand jury indicted him on a felony count of property destruction. Hearn, who pleaded not guilty to the charge on July 9th, has asked the court to dismiss the case. In a court filing, his attorneys argued the government has failed to properly preserve important physical evidence from the reflecting pool. At least three other people have been charged in the same court with misdemeanors for allegedly removing pieces of paint from the reflecting pool.
2: State officials confirm a massive funding milestone for Western North Carolina, surpassing $1 billion in support for critical water infrastructure projects. Governor Josh Stein announced the milestone during a visit to Burnsville, highlighting massive recovery efforts following the destruction caused by Hurricane Helene. Environmental officials report that 98% of the storm-damaged water systems have now been successfully restored. However, state leaders warn that an additional $758 million is still desperately needed to fully repair remaining system vulnerabilities and build long-term climate resilience. I'm Zaria Holloman, and this is Radio Network News.
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4: Now your weather for Sanford and surrounding areas. Today we'll have an 80% chance of showers and thunderstorms with highs near 90 degrees with a light southwest wind. Tonight we'll have an 80% chance of showers and thunderstorms with lows at around 71 degrees. Tuesday we'll have a 50% chance of showers before 7 a.m., mostly sunny with a high near 93 degrees. And for Tuesday night we'll have a 40% chance of showers and thunderstorms, mostly cloudy with lows at around 75 degrees. That's your forecast. I'm meteorologist Tricia Cook.

poison with Every Rose Has Its Thorn here on WFJA 105.5. Hey, it's Bryson Lyons right here in the Speedy Express Shippingham Sanford studio until about 6 p.m. this evening. Hope you're having a wonderful, wonderful Monday evening. We're in the evening hours now. Hope that you're having a wonderful time playing the best of the 70s, 80s, and 90s for you. Got some community events coming up later in the hour. It's the community events day. Still working with a new system here. Hope that you're enjoying it. Playing the best of the 70s, 80s, and 90s. Got some Mariah Carey right here for you.

0: Michael McDonald with Sweet Freedom here on WFJA 105.5. Hey, if you're looking for something to do this Saturday, New York Times bestselling author Scott Rankin is coming to Sanford. 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

0: Hey, that's Brian Adams with One Night Love Affair here on WFJA 105.5. Hey, it's Bryson Lyons in the Speedy Express Shipping of Sanford studio. Hope you're having a wonderful, wonderful Monday. I know I am. First day of a new week. First day to get things in order. Maybe you had a bit of a relaxing weekend. Maybe a bit of a hectic weekend. A Monday is the perfect time to get back on track, get back in the swing of things. And you can do it all listening to the best of the 70s, 80s, and 90s right here with me. Keep it locked in right here. 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

Simply Red, holding back the years here on WFJA 105.5. Hey, it's Bryson Lyons right here in the Speedy Express Shipping of Sanford studio. Looking at the time on the wall, it's about time for me to head out of here. But fear not, I will be back tomorrow from 2 to 6, playing the best of the 70s, 80s, and 90s for you. Hey, I'm going to leave you off with some Smash Mouth here on WFJA 105.5. One of my favorites by the band. Y'all be good. I'll see you tomorrow. Some.

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1: I'm Zaria Holloman. Our top story, tensions within Tehran may be reaching a critical tipping point as the U.S. continues to expand its round of airstrikes across the Gulf in the Middle East, and we inch closer and closer to an all-out war. Greg Watson has the story.
2: The United States has conducted a new round of airstrikes targeting Iran after announcing the death of another American service member. Iran has responded Monday by launching an attack targeting Bahrain, the home of the U.S. Navy's Fifth Fleet. Even as the U.S. and Iran inch closer to all-out war, glimmers of hope appeared on the diplomatic front. Iran's interior minister traveled to Pakistan, a key mediator in the conflict, for talks. With shipping traffic in the Strait of Hormuz largely stalled, oil prices have been rising in recent weeks. Regular gasoline in the U.S. has climbed to an average of $4 a gallon.
1: Meanwhile, following the loss of the American service workers, the two fallen soldiers that were killed in action in the ongoing war in the Middle East have now been identified. Haya Punjwani has the story.
3: The U.S. military has identified two soldiers killed in action last week as part of the war with Iran.
4: The Defense Department said in a statement that 25-year-old First Lieutenant Tyler James Feehan from Hawaii and 19-year-old Private Isabella Gonzalez from Texas were killed in Jordan, where they were supporting a U.S. mission against the Islamic State group.
3: It's unclear how they were killed. On Saturday, the U.S. Central Command said two service members were killed in Jordan while defending against Iranian ballistic missile and drone attacks. Haya Punjwani, Washington.
1: And ex-Olympian David Hearn is being officially charged and has received a trial date for damaging President Trump's reflecting pool. Greg Watson has the story.
2: A judge in the nation's capital has set a trial date in September for a former Olympic canoe racer charged with deliberately damaging the Lincoln Memorial reflecting pool, the site of a troubled multi-million dollar renovation project championed by President Donald Trump. D.C. Superior Court Judge Todd Edelman set the Septern 28 trial date for David Hearn during a hearing on Monday. It was Hearn's second court appearance since a grand jury indicted him on a felony count of property destruction. Hearn, who pleaded not guilty to the charge on July 9th, has asked the court to dismiss the case. In a court filing, his attorneys argued the government has failed to properly preserve important physical evidence from the reflecting pool. At least three other people have been charged in the same court with misdemeanors for allegedly removing pieces of paint from the reflecting pool.
1: State officials confirm a massive funding milestone for Western North Carolina, surpassing $1 billion in support for critical water infrastructure projects. Governor Josh Stein announced the milestone during a visit to Burnsville, highlighting massive recovery efforts following the destruction caused by Hurricane Helene. Environmental officials report that 98% of the storm-damaged water systems have now been successfully restored. However, state leaders warn that an additional $758 million is still desperately needed to fully repair remaining system vulnerabilities and build long-term climate resilience. I'm Zaria Holloman, and this is Radio Network News.
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4: Now your weather for Sanford and surrounding areas. Today we'll have an 80% chance of showers and thunderstorms with highs near 90 degrees with a light southwest wind. Tonight we'll have an 80% chance of showers and thunderstorms with lows at around 71 degrees. Tuesday we'll have a 50% chance of showers before 7 a.m., mostly sunny with a high near 93 degrees. And for Tuesday night we'll have a 40% chance of showers and thunderstorms, mostly cloudy with lows at around 75 degrees. That's your forecast. I'm meteorologist Tricia Cook.

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1: I'm Zaria Holloman. Our top story, tensions within Tehran may be reaching a critical tipping point as the U.S. continues to expand its round of airstrikes across the Gulf in the Middle East, and we inch closer and closer to an all-out war. Greg Watson has the story.
2: The United States has conducted a new round of airstrikes targeting Iran after announcing the death of another American service member. Iran has responded Monday by launching an attack targeting Bahrain, the home of the U.S. Navy's Fifth Fleet. Even as the U.S. and Iran inch closer to all-out war, glimmers of hope appeared on the diplomatic front. Iran's interior minister traveled to Pakistan, a key mediator in the conflict, for talks. With shipping traffic in the Strait of Hormuz largely stalled, oil prices have been rising in recent weeks. Regular gasoline in the U.S. has climbed to an average of $4 a gallon.
1: Meanwhile, following the loss of the American service workers, the two fallen soldiers that were killed in action in the ongoing war in the Middle East have now been identified. Haya Punjwani has the story.
3: The U.S. military has identified two soldiers killed in action last week as part of the war with Iran.
4: The Defense Department said in a statement that 25-year-old First Lieutenant Tyler James Feehan from Hawaii and 19-year-old Private Isabella Gonzalez from Texas were killed in Jordan, where they were supporting a U.S. mission against the Islamic State group.
3: It's unclear how...
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We'll just MacGyver it. That should work. 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